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1: All right, we should start here. Are we recording? Are we on air? Are we on air?
2: Bonsoir, bonsoir, tout le monde. Yes, we are here in Paris on this day, March. What's today? March 5? All right. Feeling good about being here. And Champs-Élysées, champagne, croissant, toussaint, l'ouverture, all of that, all of that. You are now rocking with the best, the world's owner only, Yacine Bey with Jean Devore, my brother, Preservation on the Tables.

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just heard Pete Murray's Better Days, an Aussie classic. Now I'm going to take you across the ditch to New Zealand, where we're going to listen to Salmonella Dubs' The Bromley East Roller. Enjoy.

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That was Iggy Pop's Search and Destroy. 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I hope you have a fantastic day. 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

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It is a very active chamber that follows with interest the development of Tasmania's north and northeast regions and has focused its membership with products, services and values which help them to improve their businesses. The Georgetown Chamber provides numerous services to its members, including business startup advice, advertising assistance, political lobbying and presentations by leading members of local industry and government. A full list of member benefits are detailed in the Georgetown Chamber of Commerce membership prospectus. The Georgetown Chamber of Commerce keeps local businesses connected by holding a variety of events, functions and promotions, including business breakfasts, networking functions with guest speakers, a Christmas shop local promotion and during winter, the annual Business Excellence Award. 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

can guarantee you that at some stage during the next week, you will find yourself humming ooh ah, cool, cool kitty. Your ad-libs, and you can thank me later. Yes, that's right, it's Jump Children time. Steve here, coming to you on the Community Radio Network from the studios of Valley FM on Ngunnawal Country in the ACT. Thank you for joining me. It's good to be with you. A different Jump Children this week. I won't give the entire game away, but I have a very special guest on the program later on. Jen Myers and the Rough and Tumble have released their second album, and Jen Myers will join me in a little while. As for the rest of it, it will unfold as we go, but I think you'll be pleased.

At the top there, Little Willie Littlefield is happy to be paid. Happy Payday on Modern from June 1950. That went nowhere chart-wise and was rewritten as the Blacksmith Blues, which became a massive hit for Ella Mae Morse in 1952. Then we had Wild Bill Moore on King, Hey Spodeody. The name Wild Bill conjures up an image of a rough-and-tumble character, but in actual fact, William M. Moore was a clean-cut jazz saxophonist. Oh, I forgot to mention, the ad-libs who opened the show were produced by Jerry Lieber and Mike Stoller. The Boy from New York was a crossover hit. It got to number 8 on the Hot 100 and number 6 on the R&B chart. That's the Marquees in the background. Last night from June 1961. I might just let them play out for a bit and then we'll have some

Falcons, recorded live at the Apollo Theatre in New York in 1964, Alabama Bound. Before that, Harold Burridge with the tune recorded for Wonderful that wasn't released, Bad Situation. You're listening to Jump Children, the Community Radio Network. Steve here in the big chair. Still to come this week, Jen Myers, but on the way there, let's have some Alabama rock and roll.

Mabel King with a tune that Cashbox described as very much in the groove, Alabama rock and roll from June 1956. This is Jump Children. 3 years ago, Jen Myers and the Rough and Tumble burst into our consciousness with a very good debut album. There is now a second album, Tilt, that was out at the beginning of the month. In a tick, Jen Myers will join me for a chat about that and other things Rough and Tumble, but first, let's take a track.

0: That is a banger. North Carolina, Jen Myers and the Rough and Tumble from the new album Tilt. This is Jump Children, and right now on Jump Children is my very great pleasure to welcome to the hot seat Jen Myers. Jen, how you doing?
1: I am really well, Stephen. Thanks for having me on here. I appreciate it.
0: Congrats on the album. We'll get to that in a tick. But first, you're not from around here, are you?
1: No, as you can tell by my accent, I come from across the pond. I grew up in Las Vegas, but since nobody's really from Las Vegas, I will tell you that my family history is all from the deep south, from North Carolina, Georgia, Florida, and Tennessee.
0: I'm interested. What was the music of your childhood?
1: It was a pretty good mix. So I grew up on a little horse property in the Mojave Desert outside of Las Vegas. So as you would guess and guess correctly, there was a lot of country music in my life. My dad, I had two dads. My stepdad was a bit rough around the edges, and he's the one Double Talk is written about. But my bio dad was a Native American truck driver whose family comes from North Carolina. So he was a real big music fan. And so, you know, obviously he spent a lot of time on the road driving in his trucks. And so he instilled a really deep love of music in me. He had a vast record collection. He was big into outlaw country, very specifically outlaw country. He loved Willie, and because of Willie, he loved Leon Russell. So I had a lot of Leon Russell in my life, a lot of Little Feat and Bonnie Raitt. And he also was a massive classic rock fan. So a lot of Zeppelin and the Beatles and the Who and, you know, a lot of British Invasion stuff and the Band and, you know, a lot of Southern rock. Lots and lots and lots. Lots of Stevie Ray Vaughan, lots of Skynyrd, lots of Marshall Tucker Band and... You know, obviously, the Allman Brothers, like all of that was wrapped in my world was wrapped around that. And then my mom was a massive fan of like really good singer songwriters. So I grew up listening to all of that. Plus, you know, James Taylor and Joni Mitchell and Carole King and Carly Simon and Dan Fogelberg and all the things. So my education on music was really deep and from my parents, and then I started getting really deep into music. And by the time I went to uni, I went to uni at Boston Conservatory, and I was studying musical theater there. But I didn't particularly like so much of musical theater. There's so much that I just found really cheesy. So I was a bad student, and I ditched classes quite regularly. But I wasn't ditching classes to go party. I was ditching classes to go sit in Berklee College of Music's library and listen to the music that they have in their library. So deep into jazz, blues, and soul, because of the library that they had there. So look, I love so many different things because of that. You know, I have a really hard time choosing a type of music that I want to pursue because so much of it is kind of a blend of everything that I've loved growing up.
0: You mentioned soul influences. The track Cellophane for mine from the album has been dipped in Southern soul. And I was wondering where the influence came from. Segue of sorts into my next question. The band, The Rough and Tumble, how did it come to be and how did you arrive at the name?
1: Well, it came to be very gradually and organically over time. The name was already, I'd already chosen the name because I felt like the name would suit the kind of music that I wanted to make and the kind of people I wanted to make that kind of music with. The ethos is that we want to do things the best we can, but also keeping in mind that they're not going to be perfect. Like things like imperfections are part of the process. And that was kind of I say it's a little bit rough and tumble. I say that all the time. It's a colloquialism, I think. And so it just felt, someone mentioned that I say it a lot. And I was like, that's actually a great band name. Maybe I need to put a band together. The band came together really, like I said, organically. I knew Mitch Power would have a place in the band. He's one of my best mates. And we had done on my record, Warnings and Wisdom, Mitch and I probably did like 200 different performances around Australia just as a duo, touring that record. So he became, you know, my ride or die. Like, we just got to a place musically together where it was just really special, and a best mate, and, you know, just like someone I wholly trust. And then I met Jeremy Edwards while we were both teaching and mentoring songwriting at the Dag Sheep Station's songwriting retreats. Both Jez and I had been told by mutual acquaintances and friends that we should get together and maybe try to do some songwriting, because that, you know, people kept saying, you're very like-minded in the kind of music that you like, and I think you'd make great songs together and great music. And we eventually met at the Dag, and during the Dag, we're so busy that we can't really write with each other. We're writing with the other students and walking around. And so we decided, let's give it a go. You know, you're pretty cool. I think you think I'm pretty cool, and I definitely think you're pretty cool. So let's give it a go. And I just booked a trip down to Jez's place to meet the family, lovely family, who are now like my extended family. And we just did a 3-day weekend. And in that first 3-day weekend, we wrote 5 tracks from the first record together. All 5 of them had a place on the record. And by the end of the weekend, Jezza asked if he could be in the band. And I was like, yes, you can. that will be amazing. Thank you for asking. And so now I was, you know, putting a band together, and it was early days. And I was like, well, I've got 2 lead guitarists. So now we're definitely going to need something to balance out that dual lead guitar sound. We need someone really competent and good on keys. And I was desperate for a really great Hammond player. So we brought Andy Shrav in on the project, and Andy can play just about everything there is to play. And then all of a sudden, you know, we've got a rhythm section coming together, and Andy's on the project, and I was like, this song would sound really good with some horn parts. And the next thing you know, I'm writing horn parts and finding horn friends of mine that I've taught with to help me transpose those parts and, you know, get some horn players in the band. And so the initial horn players were Matt Luff and Tristan Rogers, who I worked with both of them, teaching at USQ's summer music school at McGregor School. So yeah, and eventually that's just how the band, it escalated, let me just say, Stephen, it escalated quickly. And then, you know, we make records, and I'm putting BVs on the records. So now when we tour and we have the full band, when we do full band shows, it's 9 pieces on stage.
0: 9 pieces.
1: 9 pieces. 9. with a really lovely backing vocalist that we've been working with, Caitlin Thomas, now. So she's got pipes. And so, you know, she's, you know, I record all the backing vocals for the record that are female. Jez and the rest of the fellas do the other backing vocals, but there's a big sound happening there. So for us to make that whole thing happen, 9.
0: At this point, we might have a listen to that 9-piece band. We'll take a track, Cellophane, Jen Myers and the Rough and Tumble.

0: You are listening to Jump Children with Steve, and right now I'm speaking with Jen Myers. Jen, love the album. I have a long list of favourites. Do you have a favourite?
1: Look, they're all my babies, but I think my favourites on the record are Shake Something Loose, Greater Good, The Great Escape, and Cellophane. I think those are my favourites, but then every once in a while, Moneymaker and Holy Moly come in there too, so... And you know, I'm pretty proud of Double Talk, so I won't lie. I'm pretty chuffed with the record we put together.
0: Okay, well, that's almost all of them. So
1: there's other songs there, but that's the thing about, you know, writing stuff with the guys in the band. I tend to be less critical if it's not just me writing it, but I can be so critical of myself. So. It's so collaborative. Like, I just find things that the guys have done, and the guys and gals actually have done, that I'm so chuffed with, that, you know, I love listening to that.
0: Tilt is your second full length album with that band. What lessons did you take from recording the first one?
1: I think from recording the first one, one of the big lessons is, you know, we produce our own records. We have an engineer we really trust. His name is Jason Milhouse. We record everything at his studio. It's Record Works in Cooperoo in Brisbane. And I think we decided to please ourselves and trust ourselves. And if something isn't sitting right, then it isn't sitting right. And we go back and we readdress that. But, you know, we cut our beds all live, old school style. There's enough separation in the studio where we can play together. It really makes a difference. There are some overdubs. Obviously, we're not cutting horns in the same room at the same time. But for the most part, we're playing together. And doing it the old school way is so satisfying. It is not cheap. It's not inexpensive, but it's so satisfying. And, you know, for me, I love performing. I love, you know, playing these songs for an audience. I love to see the songs connect to people, but my favorite part of the process is the recording process. I'm just a nerd. So, doing it the way that feels right, instead of, you know, feeling like we need to cut corners or anything like that. We just satisfy ourselves, really, Stephen. That's how we go about it. And then we know that if we do that, that the people that dig what we do, they're going to find us and we're going to find them, and they're going to feel the joy and the authenticity in the music. And we don't have to make stories up or anything like that. We just have to be.
0: Just on that authenticity point, are you a perfectionist in the studio, Jen, or do you prefer to have the, I guess, whole band feel in a track, or do you redo bits to get it right? And I'm thinking more about your vocals here.
1: Oh, well, when it's vocals, because I am singing live when we're cutting beds, and we do keep those vocals, but I usually go back and do like vocal takes a bit later once some overdubs are in, because I'm still sorting arrangements at that point. You know, I'm still thinking about how am I going to arrange these horn parts? What exactly, where are they going to fit in the mold of everything? So when I go back and I do my second pass at, you know, non-rough vocals, I don't tend to be a huge stickler. I familiarize myself with the songs, of course, and I've got an idea of what my backing vocals are going to do and where I'm going to put those. So really, we end up taking about, my lucky number is 4 full takes, and almost at least 72% of the time it's take one.
0: Okay.
1: There might be a little bit of, you know, like if I've, you know, with one part of a take sounds great, and then I get like a little bit of a catch in my throat or something, I might comp that. But for the most part, they're almost full takes. And we don't do very much, you know, tuning or anything like that. We keep it pretty real. The reason being is, like, all my favorite music, that music that we were talking about earlier that I grew up on, so much of it has mistakes in it. So much of it has these slight imperfections, you know. If you go back and you listen to Aretha Franklin's Respect, right?
0: Mm-hmm.
1: One of the most famous records of all time. those background singers, they're who, all those who's, they're at least a quarter tone off half the time. Because they're in that room recording with so many people in one space. So it's not a perfect space. It's not a perfect recording, but the vibe and the feel is there. And that's so much more important than perfection. Feels so much more important. So, and yeah, so when we're mixing the record, when we're choosing takes, I go so much more by feel than perfection.
0: I'm into that. There's no title track on the album. The cover is a picture of a flipper, and I'll just hold it up to the microphone so everyone can see it. What's the Pinball Connection?
1: Okay, so the Pinball Connection is directly connected to, like I said, the studio that we record at in Cooperoo, Record Works, Jason Milhouse's studio. Jace is part of the band as far as we're concerned. He engineered our first record and mixed our first record and is just a damn champion. And the one thing two things Jace has at his studio is excellent gear, excellent studio space, and he's a pinball tragic. So there's pinball machines, as many guitars as there are on the walls, there's that many pinball machines. So couple songs into recording in a day and we're ready to take a break, the whole band is playing pinball on our breaks. And we were cutting this record. We were in the process. I didn't have a name for the record. I didn't have a concept for the album. I thought, well, we'll figure out a name eventually down the track. We'll figure out what we're putting on here song-wise. And we took a video of some of us playing some pinball while we were recording the record, and that got leaked out. And a fellow we all love and respect, his name is Kevin Bennett, was talking to Jeremy Edwards, Kevin Bennett in the Flood, and he suggested the name Tilt to Jezza. It stuck. It was one of those things where, you know, sometimes you just got to listen to the people who know, the elders, and go, yeah, man, if Kevin Bennett tells you the name of the record should be Tilt, you at least got to take that into deep consideration. And it was such a great name that, that's what it felt like it had to be.
0: So who's the rough and tumble pinball champion?
1: Oh, it's kind of gone around the circle. But the best part is how competitive everyone can be. we're not competitive with each other in the music. In the music, there's, you know, very, very little ego. But when the pinball starts to happen, it all changes.
0: The album starts with a bang for mine. The first track, Shake Something Loose. It's got a guitar hook, a little reminiscent of the Rolling Stones. Did it select itself as track one, side one, or were there other contenders?
1: Oh, I think it selected itself. I think we got into, I have this real problem with writing up tempo, like really up tempo tunes. So I made it a thing where I had to write some real good, quick up tempos for this record. And Shake Something Loose was one of those first demos that I made that I put in a shared Dropbox for the band. I was thinking something Stonesy. I put it in that shared Dropbox and Steve Fernley, our drummer, raised his hand and said, I'd like to co-write the rest of that with you, Jen. And I was like, okay, let's do it. And we got together and it just came together so fast. Steve suggested the Be My Baby groove in the bridge that just really, really made the song. I think as soon as we got done doing our, you know, best rough demo of that one, it was already a contender for the leading track. And then once you get Jezza on there putting those Stones type guitars on there, it just felt right, man.
0: Ask you about another one of my faves. We came in with the third single, North Carolina, which sounds to me, and given what you've said so far, somewhat biographical.
1: Yes.
0: How close is the song to real life?
1: Well, it's pretty close to real life because it's what I wish I could do. In the song, there places are mentioned and people are mentioned. It's about my dad's side of the family is from a place called Lumberton, North Carolina, or Pembroke. They're live right next to each other, two cities. That's my paternal grandmother's hometown. She is a Native American woman, was a Native American woman. She's passed. But her brother, Fuller, has a barbecue joint just outside of town there. It's called Fuller's barbecue is the best barbecue I've ever tasted in my whole life. It's North Carolina style pulled pork sandwiches that kind of, you know, you just, it's like this wet, sloppy Joe kind of coleslaw on top of the sandwich and just dig in. And I dream of that sandwich so frequently. I want to take the boys in the band and take them to America and introduce them. And you know, so I think that song started because of that. And then like the second verse talks about a place where my mom lives just outside of Nashville. It's a little place called Mount Pleasant. And you know, the town's full of gossips and but everyone's kind, but there's so much gossiping happening around. And in the winter, there's this lady who used to live across the street from my mom. Her name is Wilma Locke. She's since passed, but my mom and dad used to sit on Wilma Locke's porch and have drinks on her porch every afternoon watching the sun go down. And then in the winter, when they wouldn't have drinks, is because Wilma was mossing over. That's what she used to call it. She'd be like, she's getting tucked in for the winter. She's just going to moss over. So yeah, it, like the song is like, there's so much of my real life in the song and my wish that I could bring everybody from over here, over there to meet everybody and vice versa. The song ended up being about, you know, hospitality and how not different we are from each other, how closely we are related, even though we're the other side of the world.
0: On that note, Jen Myers, thank you so much.
1: That's my pleasure, Stephen. Thanks so much for having me, and thanks for playing our music meet. As indies, it makes a big difference when people pick up what we play and introduce folks to it.
0: We'll take another track from Tilt. On Jump Children, this is Jen Myers and the Rough and Tumble.

Jen Myers and the Rough and Tumble with the opener from their new album, Tilt, Shake Something Loose. Big, big thanks to Jen. For a copy of the album, head to her website, jenmyersmusic.com, all one word.

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Time for me to skedaddle. I do hope you've enjoyed the show. I've been Steve, and I will be back next week with more Jump Children. Same bat time, same bat station. 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

Cats are big and dumb. They look so stupid, they aren't much fun. Cows aren't fun. They eat to grow, grow to die, die to be et at the hamburger fry. Cows well done. Nobody thunk it, nobody knew. No one imagined the great cow guru. Cows are one. He hid in the forest, read books with great zeal. He loved Che Guevara, a revolutionary veal. Cows say tongue. He spoke about justice, but nobody stirred. He felt like an outcast, alone in the herd. Cow doll drums. He moved, we must fight, escape or we'll die. Cows gathered around, cause the stakes were so high. Bad cow pun. But then he was captured, stuffed into a crate, loaded onto a truck where he rode to his fate. Cows are bummed. He was a scrawny calf who looked rather woozy. No one suspected he was packing an Uzi. Cows with guns. They came with a needle to stick in his thigh. He kicked for the groin. He pissed in their eye. Cow well hung. Knocked over a tractor and ran for the door. 6 gallons of gas flowed out on the floor. Run, cows, run. He picked up a bullhorn and jumped up on the hay. We are free-roving bovines. We run free today.

crashed the gate in a great stampede, tipped over milk truck, torched all the feed. Cows have fun. 60 police cars were piled in a heap, covered in cow pies, covered up deep. Much cow dung. Black smoke rising, darkening the day. 12 burning McDonald's. Have it your way.

The president said, enough is enough, these uppity cattle, it's time to get tough. Cow dung flung. The newspapers gloated, folks sighed with relief. Tomorrow at noon, they would all be ground beef. Cows on buns. The cows were surrounded, they waited and prayed. They mooed their last moos, they chewed their last hay. Cows outgunned. The order was given to turn cows to whoppers, enforced by the might of 10,000 coppers. But on the horizon, surrounding the shoppers, came the deafening roar of chickens in choppers.

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It is a very active chamber that follows with interest the development of Tasmania's north and northeast regions and has focused its membership with products, services and values which help them to improve their businesses. The Georgetown Chamber provides numerous services to its members, including business startup advice, advertising assistance, political lobbying and presentations by leading members of local industry and government. 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The Georgetown Chamber of Commerce keeps local businesses connected by holding a variety of events, functions and promotions, including business breakfasts, networking functions with guest speakers, a Christmas shop local promotion, and during winter, the annual Business Excellence Award. 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
1: 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Never would have got through the Arkansas mud if I hadn't been a-riding the Tennessee Stud. 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

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It is a very active chamber that follows with interest the development of Tasmania's north and northeast regions and has focused its membership with products, services and values which help them to improve their businesses. The Georgetown Chamber provides numerous services to its members, including business startup advice, advertising assistance, political lobbying and presentations by leading members of local industry and government. 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The Georgetown Chamber of Commerce keeps local businesses connected by holding a variety of events, functions and promotions, including business breakfasts, networking functions with guest speakers, a Christmas shop local promotion, and during winter, the annual Business Excellence Award. 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

You just heard from Vanessa Amorosi, Out of the 2000s with Absolutely Everybody, and prior to that, The Seekers, Someday, One Day. It is now 10 a.m., so it's time to look at our weather. It looks all right out the window at the moment. Forecast for the rest of Friday, cloudy, high chance of showers. Most likely this evening, winds northwesterly 25 to 40 k's an hour, daytime maximum temperatures between 11 and 14. Sun protection 10:30 a.m. to 1:50 p.m. UV index is predicted to reach 4, which is moderate. On with the music.